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2: 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Brown in Pampa, Texas. 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
2: Saturday, August 8th, the Hoover Volunteer Fire Department's Backyard Bash is from noon to 5 p.m. at M.K. 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Hoover would like to thank Brandon Sellers State Farm and J&L Backhoe Services for being the main sponsors of the event. 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This is going to be August 8th from noon to 5 p.m. at M.K. Brown in Pampa, Texas. The Hoover Volunteer Fire Department Backyard Bash welcomes you. 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
2: 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This is going to be August 8th from noon to 5 p.m. at M.K. Brown in Pampa, Texas. The Hoover Volunteer Fire Department Backyard Bash welcomes you. All proceeds.

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2: Saturday, August 8th, the Hoover Volunteer Fire Department's Backyard Bash is from noon to 5 p.m. at M.K. 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Hoover would like to thank Brandon Sellers State Farm and J&L Backhoe Services for being the main sponsors of the event. The community is invited to come out and visit the vendor booths, food trucks, and bounce houses, cornhole tournament for semi-pro and amateur backyard divisions. This is going to be August 8th from noon to 5 p.m. at M.K. Brown in Pampa, Texas. The Hoover Volunteer Fire Department Backyard Bash welcomes you. All proceeds go to Hoover.

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2: Saturday, August 8th, the Hoover Volunteer Fire Department's Backyard Bash is from noon to 5 p.m. at M.K. 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This is going to be August 8th from noon to 5 p.m. at M.K. Brown in Pampa, Texas. The Hoover Volunteer Fire Department Backyard Bash welcomes you. All proceeds.

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1: It's fierce, it's fresh, and it's not trying to be the past. 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
2: Saturday, August 8th, the Hoover Volunteer Fire Department's Backyard Bash is from noon to 5 p.m. at M.K. 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Hoover would like to thank Brandon Sellers State Farm and J&L Backhoe Services for being the main sponsors of the event. The community is invited to come out and visit the vendor booths, food trucks, and bounce houses, cornhole tournament for semi-pro and amateur backyard divisions. This is going to be August 8th from noon to 5 p.m. at M.K. Brown in Pampa, Texas. The Hoover Volunteer Fire Department Backyard Bash welcomes you. All proceeds

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2: Saturday, August 8th, the Hoover Volunteer Fire Department's Backyard Bash is from noon to 5 p.m. at M.K. 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Public is welcome and proceeds benefit the Hoover Volunteer Fire Department. Hoover would like to thank Brandon Sellers State Farm and J&L Backhoe Services for being the main sponsors of the event. The community is invited to come out and visit the vendor booths, food trucks, and bounce houses, cornhole tournament for semi-pro and amateur backyard divisions. This is going to be August 8th from noon to 5 p.m. at M.K. Brown in Pampa, Texas. The Hoover Volunteer Fire Department Backyard Bash welcomes you. All proceeds

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2: The Top Texas Rodeo Association has announced that Brianna Smith and her niece Emma Lynn Herrera, the lucky locators of the association's Golden Horseshoe promotion. Brianna and Emma found the lucky prize at the iconic musical note sculpture north of Red Deer Creek at East Coronado Park. They will receive box seat tickets to both rodeo performances, will ride in the rodeo parade Saturday, and will receive gift certificates courtesy of Chicken Express, 1930 Pizzeria, the Hamburger Station, and Textator. Brianna says they followed the clues which led them to the This Land Is Your Land metal sculpture.
3: There's some music notes on Hobart by like the American and M.K. Brown, and it was on like it was just sitting on top of those music notes. I went there the past 3 days because it said talent. There were notes, and it's like talent is like music is a talent. So I was like, maybe it's there.
2: During the hunt for the Golden Horseshoe, clues are given as to its location, prompting enthusiastic hunters to enter local businesses where designated clue information may be obtained. Meanwhile, tickets for the 79th annual Top of Texas Rodeo Friday and Saturday, August 7th and 8th, are selling for $20 for adults. Those are the Friday admission tickets. Then $25 for adults for the Saturday admission tickets. Tickets for children ages 7 to 12 are $10, and children age 6 and under will be admitted free. The rodeo performances will be at 8 p.m. nightly at the Top of Texas Rodeo B&G Electric Arena in Pampa. Further information may be obtained by phoning the Top of Texas Rodeo Association at 806-662-2873. The Hoover Volunteer Fire Department Backyard Bash is this weekend, noon to 5 p.m. Saturday at M.K. Brown Auditorium. Featured will be a craft show, vendors, cornhole tournament, food trucks, bounce houses, as well as games. Proceeds will benefit the Hoover Volunteer Fire Department. The registration fee for food trucks is $50 and vendors $40 inside and outside spots. Registration and related information may be obtained by contacting Brian Snapp at 806-440-2372 and Alicia Snapp at 806-440-4469 for vendors and food trucks registration, and A.J. Taylor for the cornhole tournament at 806-440-4240. The 19th annual Boots and Badges Blood Drive in Pampa is scheduled from 12 noon to 7 p.m. Tuesday, August 18th at M.K. Brown Auditorium, and more information has been released about that. T-shirts and 2 theme park tickets will be presented to donors if the goal is 68 total donations. If that is met, the winning team will receive funds to pay it forward to their nonprofit choice. Pampa Firefighters Association members will cook out from 11 a.m. to 3 p.m. Senior Account Consultant Lindsay Sullivan with the Coffee Memorial Blood Center says area emergency responders have been invited to have department vehicles on display for public viewing during the blood drive. There also will be giveaways. And meanwhile, a related story, several dog days of summer blood drives are scheduled in the region by Coffee Memorial Blood Center. Donors will receive exclusive Dog Days of Summer t-shirts, bloodhounds bandanas, edible treat cards, and a choice of local park tickets while supplies last. Appointments to donate may be scheduled by phoning 877-340-8777. The dates and locations of the Dog Days blood drives include today in Dalhart from 2 this afternoon until 6:30, that one at the Emergency Response Center at 609 Liberal Street, then Monday, August 10th in Pampa, 10 a.m. to 3 p.m. at Pampa Regional Medical Center, and those planning to attend are asked to look for the blood mobile. Texas Panhandle wrestling legend Dory Funk Jr. has died at his home in Ocala, Florida. Born in Hammond, Indiana, he grew up in Amarillo and played football for West Texas A&M University during the 1960s under legendary WT coach Joe Kerbel. His wrestling family helped to create an avenue for WT football players to enter the wrestling profession. A book entitled Touchdowns and Turnbuckles, Championship Athletes from West Texas State, published by History Partners Incorporated by Bill Neely and Justin Neely, featured several future WWE Hall of Fame wrestlers whose careers began with Coach Kerbel at WT. Funk also was a promoter for his father's business, Western State Sports in Amarillo. During the 1970s, Funk and other local athletes wrestled for Saturday morning TV audiences on an Amarillo TV station. Funk was inducted into WT's Hall of Champions in 1990. He and his wife, Marty, operated the Funking Observatory Wrestling School in Ocala. They started that in 1991. Dory Funk Jr. was 85. All taxpayers will have the opportunity to save money during the annual sales tax holiday that will be Friday, Saturday, and Sunday. This weekend, tax-free purchases include most clothing, footwear, school supplies, backpacks sold for less than $100. The sales tax exemption applies only to qualifying items purchased during the sales tax holiday. Items purchased before or after the tax holiday do not qualify for exemption, and there is no tax refund that is available. A group of lawmakers, including Republican Senator Ted Cruz from Texas, pushing for a new proposal aimed at improving reading instruction in classrooms across the nation. Senator Cruz and Hawaii Senator Brian Schatz are leading the effort with America's Literacy Act, which would provide federal monies to states and schools to bolster reading programs, support struggling students, and provide additional training and resources for educators. Cruz says the legislation focuses on science-based approaches to reading instruction, including methods backed by research. About the current status of the initiative, Cruz says,
4: "It's just the beginning. So we've introduced the legislation. The next step is building a broader coalition. And both Brian and I are working to get additional Republicans and Democrats to sponsor the legislation, then to move forward, hopefully to get it marked up in committee, to pass it through the Senate, and ultimately to get the House to pass it, the president to sign it. I think we will get there, but that's a process."
2: Republican U.S. Senator Ted Cruz from Texas. Back-to-school shopping is a ritual that most, if not all, families go through as summer comes to an end, and economists say the process can either be a headache or a cakewalk, depending upon the number of factors, which they say include when you go shopping, what you need, and how much money you have to spend. National Retail Federation economist Mark Matthews says those factors serve as the backbone to a successful or disastrous back-to-school shopping season experience. A Texas-based national retailer is now facing multiple lawsuits over that data breach problem. Correspondent Danny Moffitt has more.
5: The Texas-based iBart Express company now facing multiple lawsuits over a data breach that let thousands of their customers' names, social security numbers, and medical information and other data be available. And that data breach occurred back in February. It was reported to the Texas Attorney General's office in April, but the national retailer failed to provide any timely notices to customers that were impacted up until now. Due to that time delay, that's the basis of the lawsuits. They've said that the customers will have to deal with the danger of identity thieves having and being able to use their private information. The original lawsuit was filed by a customer from Denton. Five other lawsuits have also been filed. I'm Danny Moffitt.
2: Don Huffines has taken over officially as state controller after having been appointed to the post by Governor Greg Abbott to replace Kelly Hancock. Huffines says he is in full support of the governor's plan to do away with homestead school district property taxes. The state controller's office is in charge of the rollout of the governor's other landmark legislation, including the school voucher program. Hancock was originally appointed to the acting controller position following the departure of Glenn Hager, who was named chancellor of the Texas A&M University System. On the Pamper Radio TxDOT Time Saver Travel Report today, there are lane closures both directions of Interstate 40 at the Bolton Eastern and Nelson Street intersections for bridge work. Work takes place from 7 p.m. to 6 a.m. the next day and will be completed by this Friday. The right lane of eastbound I-40 from Whitaker Road to Airport Boulevard is closed, and the left and center lanes of westbound I-40 at Eastern also closed for patching work. The left lane of I-40 at Spur 228 east of Amarillo is closed both directions for bridge repairs, and there are various lane closures on the eastbound I-40 service road from Pullman to Airport Boulevard. And the Lipscomb County Gilliloo Creek Bridge on Highway 23 remains closed for reconstruction work.

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4: In the regional news roundup, the Amarillo Fire Department has released additional information about that structure fire to which firefighters responded at 10:43 Monday night near Northwest 10th Avenue and North Adams. Firefighters encountered smoke and heavy fire showing from the side and rear of the structure, quickly initiated an aggressive fire attack while crews conducted primary and secondary searches, ventilated and overhauled the building. Deteriorating roof stability issues caused concerns, and crews briefly exited the burning building before re-entering after conditions were deemed safer. Hoarder conditions complicated firefighting operations, but crews quickly brought the fire under control and completed overhaul. There were no injuries reported, and the structure sustained major fire damage. The Amarillo Fire Marshal says the blaze originated in the kitchen area of the residence. Its cause has not been determined. The estimated dollar loss remains under evaluation. West Texas A&M University has launched its third doctoral program, one that officials say will have a significant impact on the future of rural health care in the Texas Panhandle. Enrollment is now open for the first cohort of the WT's new Doctor of Nursing Practice program this fall. It also has added a Postmaster's Emergency Nurse Practitioner certificate for family nurse practitioners who want to expand their expertise in emergency and urgent care. The DNP program is designed for advanced practice nurses who are ready to drive real improvements in patient outcomes. The Emergency Nurse Practitioner Certificate Program, only the second such in the state, is designed for family nurse practitioners who already hold a Master's of Science in Nursing. The program can be completed within a 2-year time frame. U.S. Attorney Ryan Raybould says 41-year-old Stephenville businessman Clayton Lloyd Eiley pleaded guilty to wire fraud and aggravated identity theft, offenses that arose from a scheme wherein he illegally obtained credit cards and offered a scam loan program to victims. He says Eiley operated an insurance brokerage business and used two entities he controlled to conduct financial transactions and to offer private, commercial, corporate, and private military security services. As part of a plea bargain arrangement, he agreed to forfeit property, including more than 90 exotic collector vehicles obtained with funds from the scheme. They include a 1968 Pontiac Firebird, 1969 Chevrolet Camaro, 1973 Plymouth Coupe, 3 Maseratis, 2 Lamborghinis, a Pontiac Trans Am, 2 Dodge Vipers, 2 Ferraris, a Porsche, a Mercedes, 1 1993 AM General Military Vehicle, another 1990 BMY Military Vehicle, a 1989 Humvee, and a 2024 Dodge Ram. Star testing results have now been released. Here's Danny with more on that story.
5: This covers grades 5 through 8 in the science testing out today. 36% of grade 5 students met grade level expectations this year. That's up from 29% last year, but well below the 49% from 2019. 54% of grade 8 students did meet grade level expectations. That's up from 46% last year and the 49% from 2019. STAR test results that have already been released show encouraging progress for students in 3rd through the 8th graders this year. The reading language arts performance has not exceeded pre-pandemic levels. The reading language arts performance has now exceeded the pre-pandemic levels across all grades in the test. I'm Danny Moffitt.
4: Williamson County residents are being encouraged to use insect repellent, wear long sleeves and pants when possible, limit outdoor activities during dawn and dusk after mosquitoes tested positive there for West Nile virus. The virus was detected in traps in Leander and Cedar Park, and the positive tests were identified through routine mosquito surveillance conducted by Williamson County and the city's health district. West Nile virus is spread through the bite of an infected mosquito. Residents across Texas are also encouraged to eliminate standing water problem areas where mosquitoes can breed, including flower pots, buckets with water, wet leaves, wheelbarrows, bird baths, pet water dishes, and clogged gutters. A bus driver in the Crowley Independent School District has been fired after a child was left on a bus following a morning service. The incident occurred Thursday, July 23rd. Officials say the pre-kindergarten student was found on the bus in a Durham School Services parking lot. Medical personnel evaluated the child, who was later reunited with family. Temperatures in North Texas that day exceeded 100 degrees. The Crowley ISD and Durham School Services are continuing to investigate the incident and are undergoing a comprehensive review of their transportation procedures. The suspect in a McKinney street racing crash was going well over 100 miles per hour at the time his car hit and killed two elderly residents last month. 51-year-old James Armont and 22-year-old Braden Moss faced multiple charges in connection with a July crash at the intersection of Bedford Drive and Custer Road. Armont was arrested on July 21st, charged with two counts of manslaughter in connection with the crash. The 22-year-old Moss turned himself in to police later. He's charged with two counts of racing on a highway resulting in injury or death. The arrest affidavit confirms that street racing is the cause of the fatal accident. Police recovered dashboard camera video from Armont's BMW, which recorded the minutes leading up to the crash. Killed in the wreck were William Lazarius and Sandra Lazarius. Federal regulators recalling nearly 100,000 toddler kitchen step stools after there have been numerous reports of the stools falling over and resulting in injuries to children. The Consumer Product Safety Commission says the recall involves Woodger toddler kitchen step stools that investigators say can collapse or tip over while in use, and a child's torso can fit through the openings on the front and back sides of the stools. Officials say approximately 91,000 units have been recalled following receipt of more than 20 reports of instability or tip-overs, including 15 reported injuries involving cuts, scrapes, and bruises. They were sold on Amazon from July of 2024 through June of 2026 for between $60 and $100. City officials in Dallas returning from summer recess with two major priorities on the agenda: the future of City Hall, which remains up in the air, and challenges they face to balance the new operating budget. The debate over the City Hall matter occurred during a special hearing on finance and the examining potential changes to the number of votes needed to approve a city real estate sale.
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7: For the child of God, current events remind us that our world is involved in a spiritual battle that is greater than anything our generation has seen before. While this truth can stir up fear or anxiety, we can be encouraged when we remind ourselves that God is in control and nothing is happening without His permission. My name is Kyle Losfeldt, and as the pastor of Grace Baptist Church in Pampa, Texas, I would like to encourage every believer to look to God for the strength and encouragement that only He can give. I would also encourage you to exercise a level of boldness for the cause of Christ like you've never exercised before. I am convinced that if God's people will stand for the truths of God's Word, we can have a greater impact on this culture than we ever thought possible. As has been said before, the only thing necessary for the triumph of evil is for good men to do nothing. Therefore, be strong and of good courage. Be not afraid, neither be thou dismayed, for the Lord thy God is with thee.
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11: Hi, my name is Peter Parker. You don't remember me, but we used to know each other. Something bad was going to happen, and the only way to stop it was to make everyone forget about me. Because I'm not just Peter Parker. I'm Spider-Man.
12: Spider-Man, Brand New Day. When last we saw our favorite webhead, he was alone. His Aunt May is dead. His friends don't remember who he is. The Avengers he fought alongside are no more. He is all alone.
11: What is happening to me?
12: And if that wasn't enough to deal with, something is going wrong with his powers. He's becoming more powerful and more unstable. And if that wasn't enough, there's a new enemy wreaking havoc on the city. One who seems to have an unstoppable ability to possess others.
13: We are faced with a danger that we can't control. One we can't even see.

0: home is so far away, and home will slip further from his fingers the closer he gets. But even if it costs him everything, Odysseus will return. Starring Matt Damon as Odysseus, alongside Tom Holland, Anne Hathaway, Lupita Nyong'o, and in the role of Athena, the Greek goddess of war strategy, Zendaya. Come join the adventure today.
1: You see those large, heavily armed men? They suspect you have killed their leader.
2: And they want you dead.
3: Quick. Quick?
1: Okay! Action!
0: Minions and Monsters. The Minions have made a movie about making a movie while in a movie. And in this movie about making movies, the Minions have made a movie with monsters. It's a monster movie. But to make a movie with monsters be a monster movie, you gotta have a monster. Because without a monster, all you have is a guy in a rubber suit. And a movie without a monster isn't a monster movie. It's just a movie with a monster played by a guy in a rubber suit. But this is not a guy in a rubber suit movie. It's a monster movie.
1: What are you going to use for your monster?
0: So the Minions do the only reasonable thing to save their movie. They summon a monster to be the monster in their movie, thereby making their movie be a monster movie. Have fun at the movies, kids.
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0: Y'all have a good week, and I'll see y'all at the movies.
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2: 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The Hoover Volunteer Fire Department Backyard Bash welcomes you. 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

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You do not have access to that item. 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
9: Hey there, y'all. I'm Dathan, and this is What's Cooking in Dumas.
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9: Today, we're going home to eat, so drive on down to South Dumas Avenue and park it at La Casa de Mi Mama, a little restaurant with a very colorful personality. And tonight, we're eating the flautas. You won't believe how large the flautas are, how juicy the meat is, how crunchy the deep-fried tortilla bread is. You also won't believe how fast you'll consume them. 1 minute, you're overwhelmed by how big they are. The next minute, you're ordering another plate. Shut up and take my money. More, darn it, more. My advice? The green salsa has a kick, but the red salsa has flavor. So choose your salsa wisely. If you're in Dumas and are craving Mexican food, you could do no better than La Casa de Mi Mama's flautas. They have the flavor, they have the portions, they have the options, and they have the crunch. I promise if you try it, you'll be ordering it again tomorrow and tomorrow and tomorrow. That's all I've got to say. Tune in later to hear what else is cooking.
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2: The Top Texas Rodeo Association has announced that Brianna Smith and her niece Emma Lynn Herrera, the lucky locators of the association's Golden Horseshoe promotion. Brianna and Emma found the lucky prize at the iconic musical note sculpture north of Red Deer Creek at East Coronado Park. They will receive box seat tickets to both rodeo performances, will ride in the rodeo parade Saturday, and will receive gift certificates courtesy of Chicken Express, 1930 Pizzeria, the Hamburger Station, and Tex-Tater. Brianna says they followed the clues which led them to the This Land Is Your Land metal sculpture.
3: There's some music notes on Hobart by like the American and M.K. Brown, and it was on like it was just sitting on top of those music notes. I went there the past 3 days because it said talent. There were notes, and it's like talent is like music is a talent. So I was like, maybe it's there.
2: During the hunt for the Golden Horseshoe, clues are given as to its location, prompting enthusiastic hunters to enter local businesses where designated clue information may be obtained. Meanwhile, tickets for the 79th annual Top of Texas Rodeo Friday and Saturday, August 7th and 8th, are selling for $20 for adults. Those are the Friday admission tickets. Then $25 for adults for the Saturday admission tickets. Tickets for children ages 7 to 12 are $10, and children age 6 and under will be admitted free. The rodeo performances will be at 8 p.m. nightly at the Top of Texas Rodeo B&G Electric Arena in Pampa. Further information may be obtained by phoning the Top of Texas Rodeo Association at 806-662-2873. The Hoover Volunteer Fire Department Backyard Bash is this weekend, noon to 5 p.m. Saturday at M.K. Brown Auditorium. Featured will be a craft show, vendors, cornhole tournament, food trucks, bounce houses, as well as games. Proceeds will benefit the Hoover Volunteer Fire Department. The registration fee for food trucks is $50 and vendors $40 inside and outside spots. Registration and related information may be obtained by contacting Brian Snapp at 806-440-2372 and Alicia Snapp at 806-440-4469 for vendors and food trucks registration, and A.J. Taylor for the cornhole tournament at 806-440-4240. The 19th annual Boots and Badges Blood Drive in Pampa is scheduled from 12 noon to 7 p.m. Tuesday, August 18th at M.K. Brown Auditorium, and more information has been released about that. T-shirts and 2 theme park tickets will be presented to donors if the goal is 68 total donations. If that is met, the winning team will receive funds to pay it forward to their nonprofit choice. Pampa Firefighters Association members will cook out from 11 a.m. to 3 p.m. Senior account consultant Lindsay Sullivan with the Coffee Memorial Blood Center says area emergency responders have been invited to have department vehicles on display for public viewing during the blood drive. There also will be giveaways. And meanwhile, a related story, several dog days of summer blood drives are scheduled in the region by Coffee Memorial Blood Center. Donors will receive exclusive Dog Days of Summer t-shirts, bloodhounds bandanas, edible treat cards, and a choice of local park tickets while supplies last. Appointments to donate may be scheduled by phoning 877-340-8777. The dates and locations of the Dog Days blood drives include today in Dalhart from 2 this afternoon until 6:30, that one at the Emergency Response Center at 609 Liberal Street, then Monday, August 10th in Pampa, 10 a.m. to 3 p.m. at Pampa Regional Medical Center, and those planning to attend are asked to look for the blood mobile. Texas Panhandle wrestling legend Dory Funk Jr. has died at his home in Ocala, Florida. Born in Hammond, Indiana, he grew up in Amarillo and played football for West Texas A&M University during the 1960s under legendary WT coach Joe Kerbel. His wrestling family helped to create an avenue for WT football players to enter the wrestling profession. A book entitled Touchdowns and Turnbuckles, Championship Athletes from West Texas State, published by History Partners Incorporated by Bill Neely and Justin Neely, featured several future WWE Hall of Fame wrestlers whose careers began with Coach Kerbel at WT. Funk also was a promoter for his father's business, Western State Sports in Amarillo. During the 1970s, Funk and other local athletes wrestled for Saturday morning TV audiences on an Amarillo TV station. Funk was inducted into WT's Hall of Champions in 1990. He and his wife, Marty, operated the Funking Observatory Wrestling School in Ocala. They started that in 1991. Dory Funk Jr. was 85. All taxpayers will have the opportunity to save money during the annual sales tax holiday that will be Friday, Saturday, and Sunday. This weekend, tax-free purchases include most clothing, footwear, school supplies, backpacks sold for less than $100. The sales tax exemption applies only to qualifying items purchased during the sales tax holiday. Items purchased before or after the tax holiday do not qualify for exemption, and there is no tax refund that is available. A group of lawmakers, including Republican Senator Ted Cruz from Texas, pushing for a new proposal aimed at improving reading instruction in classrooms across the nation. Senator Cruz and Hawaii Senator Brian Schatz are leading the effort with America's Literacy Act, which would provide federal monies to states and schools to bolster reading programs, support struggling students, and provide additional training and resources for educators. Cruz says the legislation focuses on science-based approaches to reading instruction, including methods backed by research. About the current status of the initiative, Cruz says,
4: "It's just the beginning. So we've introduced the legislation. The next step is building a broader coalition. And both Brian and I are working to get additional Republicans and Democrats to sponsor the legislation, then to move forward, hopefully to get it marked up in committee, to pass it through the Senate, and ultimately to get the House to pass it, and the president to sign it. I think we will get there, but that's a process."
2: Republican U.S. Senator Ted Cruz from Texas. Back-to-school shopping is a ritual that most, if not all, families go through as summer comes to an end, and economists say the process can either be a headache or a cakewalk, depending upon the number of factors, which they say include when you go shopping, what you need, and how much money you have to spend. National Retail Federation economist Mark Matthews says those factors serve as the backbone to a successful or disastrous back-to-school shopping season experience. A Texas-based national retailer is now facing multiple lawsuits over that data breach problem. Correspondent Danny Moffitt has more.
5: The Texas-based iBart Express company now facing multiple lawsuits over a data breach that let thousands of their customers' names, social security numbers, and medical information and other data be available. And that data breach occurred back in February. It was reported to the Texas Attorney General's office in April, but the national retailer failed to provide any timely notices to customers that were impacted up until now. Due to that time delay, that's the basis of the lawsuits. They've said that the customers will have to deal with the danger of identity thieves having and being able to use their private information. The original lawsuit was filed by a customer from Denton. Five other lawsuits have also been filed. I'm Danny Moffitt.
2: Don Huffines has taken over officially as state controller after having been appointed to the post by Governor Greg Abbott to replace Kelly Hancock. Huffines says he is in full support of the governor's plan to do away with homestead school district property taxes. The state controller's office is in charge of the rollout of the governor's other landmark legislation, including the school voucher program. Hancock was originally appointed to the acting controller position following the departure of Glenn Hager, who was named chancellor of the Texas A&M University System. On the Pamper Radio TxDOT Time Saver Travel Report today, there are lane closures both directions of Interstate 40 at the Bolton Eastern and Nelson Street intersections for bridge work. Work takes place from 7 p.m. to 6 a.m. the next day and will be completed by this Friday. The right lane of eastbound I-40 from Whitaker Road to Airport Boulevard is closed, and the left and center lanes of westbound I-40 at Eastern also closed for patching work. The left lane of I-40 at Spur 228 east of Amarillo is closed both directions for bridge repairs, and there are various lane closures on the eastbound I-40 service road from Pullman to Airport Boulevard. And the Lipscomb County Gilliloo Creek Bridge on Highway 23 remains closed for reconstruction work. Now,

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4: In the regional news roundup, the Amarillo Fire Department has released additional information about that structure fire to which firefighters responded at 10:43 Monday night near Northwest 10th Avenue and North Adams. Firefighters encountered smoke and heavy fire showing from the side and rear of the structure, quickly initiated an aggressive fire attack while crews conducted primary and secondary searches, ventilated and overhauled the building. Deteriorating roof stability issues caused concerns, and crews briefly exited the burning building before re-entering after conditions were deemed safer. Hoarder conditions complicated firefighting operations, but crews quickly brought the fire under control and completed overhaul. There were no injuries reported, and the structure sustained major fire damage. The Amarillo Fire Marshal says the blaze originated in the kitchen area of the residence. Its cause has not been determined. The estimated dollar loss remains under evaluation. West Texas A&M University has launched its third doctoral program, one that officials say will have a significant impact on the future of rural health care in the Texas Panhandle. Enrollment is now open for the first cohort of the WT's new Doctor of Nursing Practice program this fall. It also has added a Postmaster's Emergency Nurse Practitioner certificate for family nurse practitioners who want to expand their expertise in emergency and urgent care. The DNP program is designed for advanced practice nurses who are ready to drive real improvements in patient outcomes. The Emergency Nurse Practitioner Certificate Program, only the second such in the state, is designed for family nurse practitioners who already hold a Master's of Science in Nursing. The program can be completed within a 2-year time frame. U.S. Attorney Ryan Raybould says 41-year-old Stephenville businessman Clayton Lloyd Eiley pleaded guilty to wire fraud and aggravated identity theft, offenses that arose from a scheme wherein he illegally obtained credit cards and offered a scam loan program to victims. He says Eiley operated an insurance brokerage business and used two entities he controlled to conduct financial transactions and to offer private, commercial, corporate, and private military security services. As part of a plea bargain arrangement, he agreed to forfeit property, including more than 90 exotic collector vehicles obtained with funds from the scheme. They include a 1968 Pontiac Firebird, 1969 Chevrolet Camaro, 1973 Plymouth Coupe, 3 Maseratis, 2 Lamborghinis, a Pontiac Trans Am, 2 Dodge Vipers, 2 Ferraris, a Porsche, a Mercedes, 1 1993 AM General Military Vehicle, another 1990 BMY Military Vehicle, a 1989 Humvee, and a 2024 Dodge Ram. Star testing results have now been released. Here's Danny with more on that story.
2: This covers grades 5 through 8 in the science testing out today. 36% of grade 5 students met grade level expectations this year. That's up from 29% last year, but well below the 49% from 2019. 54% of grade 8 students did meet grade level expectations. That's up from 46% last year and the 49% from 2019. STAR test results that have already been released show encouraging progress for students in 3rd through the 8th graders this year. The reading language arts performance has not exceeded pre-pandemic levels. The reading language arts performance has now exceeded the pre-pandemic levels across all grades in the test. I'm Danny Moffitt.
4: Williamson County residents are being encouraged to use insect repellent, wear long sleeves and pants when possible, limit outdoor activities during dawn and dusk after mosquitoes tested positive there for West Nile virus. The virus was detected in traps in Leander and Cedar Park, and the positive tests were identified through routine mosquito surveillance conducted by Williamson County and the city's health district. West Nile virus is spread through the bite of an infected mosquito. Residents across Texas are also encouraged to eliminate standing water problem areas where mosquitoes can breed, including flower pots, buckets with water, wet leaves, wheelbarrows, bird baths, pet water dishes, and clogged gutters. A bus driver in the Crowley Independent School District has been fired after a child was left on a bus following a morning service. The incident occurred Thursday, July 23rd. Officials say the pre-kindergarten student was found on the bus in a Durham School Services parking lot. Medical personnel evaluated the child, who was later reunited with family. Temperatures in North Texas that day exceeded 100 degrees. The Crowley ISD and Durham School Services are continuing to investigate the incident and are undergoing a comprehensive review of their transportation procedures. The suspect in a McKinney street racing crash was going well over 100 miles per hour at the time his car hit and killed two elderly residents last month. 51-year-old James Armont and 22-year-old Braden Moss faced multiple charges in connection with a July crash at the intersection of Bedford Drive and Custer Road. Armont was arrested on July 21st, charged with two counts of manslaughter in connection with the crash. The 22-year-old Moss turned himself in to police later. He's charged with two counts of racing on a highway resulting in injury or death. The arrest affidavit confirms that street racing is the cause of the fatal accident. Police recovered dashboard camera video from Armont's BMW, which recorded the minutes leading up to the crash. Killed in the wreck were William Lazarius and Sandra Lazarius. Federal regulators recalling nearly 100,000 toddler kitchen step stools after there have been numerous reports of the stools falling over and resulting in injuries to children. The Consumer Product Safety Commission says the recall involves Woodger toddler kitchen step stools that investigators say can collapse or tip over while in use, and a child's torso can fit through the openings on the front and back sides of the stools. Officials say approximately 91,000 units have been recalled following receipt of more than 20 reports of instability or tip-overs, including 15 reported injuries involving cuts, scrapes, and bruises. They were sold on Amazon from July of 2024 through June of 2026 for between $60 and $100. City officials in Dallas returning from summer recess with two major priorities on the agenda: the future of City Hall, which remains up in the air, and challenges they face to balance the new operating budget. The debate over the City Hall matter occurred during a special hearing on finance and the examining potential changes to the number of votes needed to approve a city real estate sale.
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6: For the child of God, current events remind us that our world is involved in a spiritual battle that is greater than anything our generation has seen before. While this truth can stir up fear or anxiety, we can be encouraged when we remind ourselves that God is in control and nothing is happening without His permission. My name is Kyle Osfeldt, and as the pastor of Grace Baptist Church in Pampa, Texas, I would like to encourage every believer to look to God for the strength and encouragement that only He can give. I would also encourage you to exercise a level of boldness for the cause of Christ like you've never exercised before. I am convinced that if God's people will stand for the truths of God's Word, we can have a greater impact on this culture than we ever thought possible. As has been said before, the only thing necessary for the triumph of evil is for good men to do nothing. Therefore, be strong and of good courage. Be not afraid, neither be thou dismayed, for the Lord thy God is with thee.
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9: Howdy, hey, howdy, ho, y'all. 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
10: Hi, my name is Peter Parker. You don't remember me, but we used to know each other. Something bad was going to happen, and the only way to stop it was to make everyone forget about me. Because I'm not just Peter Parker. I'm Spider-Man.
9: Spider-Man, Brand New Day. When last we saw our favorite webhead, he was alone. His Aunt May is dead. His friends don't remember who he is. The Avengers he fought alongside are no more. He is all alone.
10: What is happening to me?
9: And if that wasn't enough to deal with, something is going wrong with his powers. He's becoming more powerful and more unstable. And if that wasn't enough, there's a new enemy wrecking havoc on the city. One who seems to have an unstoppable ability to possess others.
11: We are faced with a danger that we can't control. One we can't even see.
9: Who is this new threat? What do they want? Can Spider-Man keep himself from going berserk? Only one way to find out.
12: Nice flowers.
10: Oh, they're a housewarming gift.
12: I'm MJ.
10: I'm just a neighbor from across the hall.
12: Friendly neighbor.
13: After years of war, no one could stand between my men and home. Not even me.
9: The Odyssey, directed by Christopher Nolan of Interstellar and Oppenheimer fame, and based off the translations by Emily Wilson, Homer's The Odyssey is brought into the 21st century. The Trojan War is over. Greece has won. Odysseus can return home. But home is so far away, and home will slip further from his fingers the closer he gets. But even if it costs him everything, Odysseus will return. Starring Matt Damon as Odysseus, alongside Tom Holland, Anne Hathaway, Lupita Nyong'o, and in the role of Athena, the Greek goddess of war strategy, Zendaya. Come join the adventure today.
14: Oh, you see those large, heavily armed men? They suspect you have killed their leader.
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16: Quick?
14: Okay, action!
17: Minions and Monsters. The Minions have made a movie about making a movie while in a movie. And in this movie about making movies, the Minions have made a movie with monsters. It's a monster movie. But to make a movie with monsters be a monster movie, you gotta have a monster. Because without a monster, all you have is a guy in a rubber suit. And a movie without a monster isn't a monster movie. It's just a movie with a monster played by a guy in a rubber suit. But this is not a guy in a rubber suit movie. It's a monster movie.
14: What are you going to use for your monster?
17: So the Minions do the only reasonable thing to save their movie. They summon a monster to be the monster in their movie.
9: thereby making their movie be a monster movie. 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
3: 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Stocks finished mixed with earnings and geopolitics in focus. U.S. equity markets finished mixed on Wednesday as investors digested another busy day of corporate earnings, including results from Advanced Micro Devices and SpaceX first quarterly filing as a public company. Geopolitical developments also remain front and center, with reports suggesting that an interim agreement to reopen the Strait of Hormuz could be announced as soon as later today. The tech-heavy NASDAQ underperformed, declining approximately 0.8%, while the S&P 500 posted a 0.2% loss and the Dow gained 0.5%. On the economic front, the ADP employment report showed that private employers added 44,000 jobs in July, the smallest monthly gain in 6 months, but still consistent with stable hiring trends in Edward Jones' view. In addition, the ISM services PMI edged higher to 54.1 in July, combined with Monday's ISM manufacturing PMI reading of 55.6. The data signaled continued momentum across both the goods-producing and services sectors of the U.S. economy. Bond yields finished today little changed, with the 10-year Treasury yield closing at 4.61% and the 2-year yield at 4.18%. ADP employment data points to job growth in July. The ADP employment report showed that private employers added 44,000 jobs in July, below economists' expectations for a gain of 75,000, but still consistent with stable employment growth in Edward Jones' view. Looking beneath the headline, employment in goods-producing sectors declined slightly, while the service-providing sector accounted for all of the month's job gains. The report also showed that median pay for employees who remained in their jobs rose 4.4% year-over-year, unchanged from June. Meanwhile, pay growth for job changers accelerated to 7%, its fastest pace since August of 2025. While stronger wage growth should help support household finances and consumer spending, it could also raise concerns at the Federal Reserve that a sustained period of elevated wage growth may place upward pressure on inflation. In Edward Jones' view, today's data provide further evidence of stable labor market conditions, characterized by modest hiring and low levels of layoffs. Edward Jones thinks the report also provides a decent handoff to Friday's non-farm payrolls report, with economists expecting unemployment to rise by 100,000 and the unemployment rate to remain unchanged at 4.2%. Earnings season remains in focus on Wednesday as investors digest results from the semiconductor company Advanced Micro Devices and SpaceX's first quarterly filing as a public company. Advanced Micro Devices reported stronger than expected revenue and earnings for the second quarter, driven by continued strength in the company's data center segment, which continues to benefit from the build-out of AI-related infrastructure. Despite the better-than-expected results, the AMD shares traded lower, likely reflecting elevated expectations heading into the quarter and some profit-taking after the stock gained more than 140% year-to-date through Tuesday, in Edward Jones' view. SpaceX shares are also trading lower after the company reported better-than-expected revenue and a narrower-than-expected second-quarter loss following Tuesday's market close. However, the company announced second-quarter capital expenditures of $18.4 billion, primarily related to investments in AI compute infrastructure. That figure was well above analysts' estimates of approximately $13.2 billion for the quarter, and we would review the negative stock price reaction as reflecting investor caution around increased AI-related spending without tangible returns. At the index level, second quarter results have been strong, with S&P 500 earnings per share on pace to grow 45% from a year ago. If that pace holds, it would mark the seventh consecutive quarter of double-digit earnings growth. The full-year earnings outlook also remains solid, with estimates calling for S&P 500 earnings growth of nearly 30%. Edward Jones continues to view the fundamental environment as supportive of equity markets. Strong corporate profit growth, healthy economic activity, and stable labor market conditions should help provide a favorable backdrop over the coming months, in Edward Jones' view. Today, the equities closed lower. The Dow closed up 263 points at 54,349. The Nasdaq closed down 222 points at 26,363. The S&P closed down 13 points at 77,23. The price of crude oil was down 73 cents to $75, and the spot price of gold was up $157.20 to $4,309.80. This has been Wednesday's Financial Market Report, brought to you on behalf of Edward Jones, member SIPC, and financial advisor Jacqueline Braddock, serving individual investors with personalized attention and financial advice at 1921 North Hobart. If you would like additional information, please contact our branch office at 806-665-6753. Our daily commentary is also located on our website at edwardjones.com.
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4: For the child of God, current events remind us that our world is involved in a spiritual battle that is greater than anything our generation has seen before. While this truth can stir up fear or anxiety, we can be encouraged when we remind ourselves that God is in control and nothing is happening without His permission. My name is Kyle Losfeldt, and as the pastor of Grace Baptist Church in Pampa, Texas, I would like to encourage every believer to look to God for the strength and encouragement that only He can give. I would also encourage you to exercise a level of boldness for the cause of Christ like you've never exercised before. I am convinced that if God's people will stand for the truths of God's Word, we can have a greater impact on this culture than we ever thought possible. As has been said before, the only thing necessary for the triumph of evil is for good men to do nothing. Therefore, be strong and of good courage. Be not afraid, neither be thou dismayed, for the Lord thy God is with thee.
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8: Hi, my name is Peter Parker. You don't remember me, but we used to know each other. Something bad was going to happen, and the only way to stop it was to make everyone forget about me. Because I'm not just Peter Parker. I'm Spider-Man.
9: Spider-Man, Brand New Day. When last we saw our favorite webhead, he was alone. His Aunt May is dead. His friends don't remember who he is. The Avengers he fought alongside are no more. He is all alone.
8: What is happening to me?
9: And if that wasn't enough to deal with, something is going wrong with his powers. He's becoming more powerful and more unstable. And if that wasn't enough, there's a new enemy wrecking havoc on the city. One who seems to have an unstoppable ability to possess others.
10: We are faced with a danger that we can't control. One we can't even see.
9: Who is this new threat? What do they want? Can Spider-Man keep himself from going berserk? Only one way to find out.
11: Nice flowers.
10: Oh, they're a housewarming gift.
11: I'm MJ.
10: I'm just a neighbor from across the hall.
11: Friendly neighbor.
12: After years of war, no one could stand between my men and home. Not even me.
9: The Odyssey, directed by Christopher Nolan of Interstellar and Oppenheimer fame, and based off the translations by Emily Wilson, Homer's The Odyssey is brought into the 21st century. The Trojan War is over. Greece has won. Odysseus can return home. But home is so far away, and home will slip further from his fingers the closer he gets. But even if it costs him everything, Odysseus will return. Starring Matt Damon as Odysseus, alongside Tom Holland, Anne Hathaway, Lupita Nyong'o, and in the role of Athena, the Greek goddess of war strategy, Zendaya. Come join the adventure today.
13: Oh, you see those large, heavily armed men? They suspect you have killed their leader.
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13: Okay, action!
16: Minions and Monsters. The Minions have made a movie about making a movie while in a movie. And in this movie about making movies, the Minions have made a movie with monsters. It's a monster movie. But to make a movie with monsters be a monster movie, you gotta have a monster. Because without a monster, all you have is a guy in a rubber suit. And a movie without a monster isn't a monster movie. It's just a movie with a monster played by a guy in a rubber suit. But this is not a guy in a rubber suit movie. It's a monster movie.
13: What are you going to use for your monster?
16: So the Minions do the only reasonable thing to save their movie. They summon a monster to be the monster in their movie, thereby making their movie be a monster movie. Have fun at the movies, kids.
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19: 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Hoover would like to thank Brandon Sellers State Farm and J&L Backhoe Services for being the main sponsors of the event. 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This is going to be August 8th from noon to 5 p.m. at MK Brown in Pampa, Texas. The Hoover Volunteer Fire Department Backyard Bash welcomes you. All proceeds go to...

0: Hey there, y'all. I'm Dathan, and this is What's Cooking in Pampa.
1: That's good.
0: This week for y'all, I'm reviewing the stew from our very own Coney Island. Some of y'all might be wondering why my first review of the Coney is of their stew and not, well, their Coney dog. Simply put, the reason is because that's what I always get when I'm there. Stew is a very simple dish. It's meat and veggies boiled in a broth with your choice of spices. As such, I never appreciated much when I was a kid. Now that I'm older, I'm wiser, and I have a kindling love for the dish. You see, the simplicity of stew makes it both the most worldly and most local dish man has ever fathomed. Every state, territory, and nation has their own stew, their own recipe, and as such, the stew of Coney Island embodies the best qualities of the Panhandle stew. Beef, carrots, corn, green beans, add some cornbread, and you're eating history, wholly unique to the earth you're standing on. My advice? Order a grilled cheese sandwich to dip into your broth. You'll thank me later. So if you're feeling patriotic, nostalgic, or if you're wondering what it takes to really be a member of your community, go eat some stew at the Coney Island and enjoy it tomorrow and tomorrow and tomorrow. That's all I got to say. Tune in next week to hear what's cooking in Pampa.
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5: We have Slack on Thursday at 8 p.m., and then we do our performances Friday and Saturday.
4: What is Slack?
5: Slack would be those that we couldn't fit into the what we call the performance. So
4: okay.
5: We'll have 190-plus entries, and we can't run all those in one evening or two evenings. So we have what we call Slack for those that are chasing the rodeo circuit. They can come run here and then head to another circuit and make another rodeo for the weekend.
4: Okay. All righty. And just say people are just now finding out about it. What information you want them to know about it this weekend, essentially?
6: Well, I can give you kind of a lineup of what we got going on this weekend. We've got starting out with the Slack on Thursday. It's free for anybody who wants to come watch and just see what it is. And then starting out Friday, we'll have the mutton busting, which is starting early, I believe 6 p.m.
5: 6 p.m., that's correct.
6: And then we'll have the barbecue starting up about 6:30, free barbecue for ticket holders. And then our rodeo performance will start at 8 p.m. And we've got everything from bullfights to the wild buffalo riding races or whatever you want to call them. All your regular performances, and then after the rodeo, we'll have the dance that's going to have Seth Ward in the Silence and Carson Jeffrey, and then we'll roll in Saturday morning with the parade with our Grand Marshal of Boots O'Neill from the 4-6s. He'll be leading us off, so that'll be pretty neat to be there for and come meet the legend. And then we'll roll into Saturday's performance, starting at 8 p.m., and we're same all the way through that to the dance with, we're going to have
5: John Wolf, and I don't remember.
6: John Wolf and Wigginton? Hayden Wigginton.
5: Hayden Wigginton.
4: Okay. And if they purchase a ticket, they can be a part of all that, right?
6: Absolutely.
5: Yep.
4: Okay. So the tickets are $20 for Friday and $25 on Saturday for adults?
6: Yes, sir.
4: And then children 7 to 12 are $10, and children under six are free.
6: Absolutely.
5: We have tickets on our website as well as at the gate, correct?
6: Yes.
5: Yep. Perfect. A couple of things so we don't miss them. I'm Jared Cambern. That is Travis Smith. We want to thank a few people. Our rodeo secretary, Cindy Kemp, she is the one that coordinates this giant mess and puts it all together so that we look like we know what we're doing. Without her, we would not look like we know what we're doing. The Jordan unit, we want to thank them for all the work they've come out and helped.
6: Yeah, they've really cleaned up the arena, painted everything, got everything mowed, weed-eated, yep. all the trash picked up, beautified it pretty good. Yep. They've done an amazing job this year.
5: We don't have time for me to run the entire list of our sponsors, but we have a tremendous sponsorship base, and we couldn't get this done without them. And then again, our special guest, Mr. Boots O'Neill, that's coming in to share the weekend with us. We appreciate him taking time out of his day to come visit.
6: Yeah, and then the bullfights, we've got the 14-year-old who's kicking it off this year, so that'll be pretty interesting to watch.
5: This is the first annual Cody Webster bullfight?
6: Yes, first annual invitational Cody Webster bullfights.
5: We'll also be on the Western Channel?
6: The Cowboy Channel Plus.
5: Cowboy Channel Plus.
3: Okay.
6: And you'll be able to live stream the rodeo from your app, so it'll be pretty neat.
5: The Texas DPS is bringing out their group of equestrians. They'll be setting pivots for us at the grand entry both nights, and they'll be riding the grounds with their horses. So if you want to come out and see those are some magnificent animals, and they'll be available to visit with, possibly pet. If you get in trouble, then we'll also use them to take care of that as well.
3: That's the way, I guess, huh?
5: Yeah.
6: Yeah, there's some big horses.
3: Well, yeah, anything else really? There's I'm trying to read over here on the flyer.
6: We've got the nickel drop for the kids, we got the calf scramble for the kids. Oh, yeah. And it'll be a good time.
5: Multiple vendors, multiple food trucks on location on the east and west side. So they should have plenty of food, plenty of drinks, and plenty of wares to browse through. If you want to spend some money on merchandise, they'll have it available.
6: Absolutely.
3: All right. Well, you know, I don't have any more questions myself, really. I feel like we covered the entire thing, unless you want to go over any history or anything like that.
5: This is our 79th year?
6: Yep, 79
5: years we've been doing this. So if you want to get involved, call us. Send us an email or a text or get a hold of Cindy, and she'll pass your number along. We're always looking for more volunteers.
6: You guys, and always looking for sponsors. If you're out there and you want to be a sponsor, get a hold of us. We need all the help we can get.
3: Do you guys have any plans for maybe an 80th, a big one on the 80th, or anything different?
6: We're sure looking forward to the 80th. Yeah. We got to get through this first.
3: I understand, but 79, then you go to 80. It's a big number. So
5: that's exactly right. And people don't realize, as soon as we finish this rodeo Saturday night, the planning starts on the next Monday for the next year. Yep. So we are excited and we are tired, but we're doing good.
3: Well, you keep on keeping on, I guess, huh?
5: Yes, sir.
6: Absolutely.
3: I have this on Facebook, and then could drop it in on the radio a little bit if we keep it kind of short and sweet on it.
5: Absolutely.
3: You know, if there's anything else you guys are really thinking you want to go over, then if not, then I'm going to go ahead and probably just end it. We'll get it on here. I'll drop it a few times on the radio, just maybe help get it be heard. Quick information. And
5: we want to make sure we thank y'all for letting us come down and share, and we appreciate you very much.
3: Yeah, well, thanks for even thinking of us. You know, we've been here trying to get the radio back to
5: absolutely.
3: So it's taken a little bit. So you know, we've been trying to get it up and running fully, full force again. It hasn't been in a while. So you know, we appreciate all the community type things that we're able to do. The 79th annual Top of Texas Rodeo is August 7th and 8th, but it starts on the 6th with the Slack performance. Thursday, August 6th, admissions $5 for adults on Thursday, and 12 and under are free.
6: It's actually free.
3: It is free?
6: It is free.
3: So it is free now.
5: Free on Thursday.
3: Okay. The flyer's wrong. Don't believe the flyer.
5: Yep.
3: All right. Adults $20 on Friday, and adults $25 on Saturday. And children 7 to 12, $10, and under 6 are under free. Now, I guess the parade is on Saturday. It says that one starts at 10:30, so it's downtown, the normal parade route, right?
5: The normal parade route. We'll start at the MK Brown and work our way through downtown.
3: All righty. Well, appreciate you guys for coming on, and I'm sorry, I don't have a whole lot more questions. Nope. Well, there's someone that just asked,
4: on here. It says, where can we find the times that the every event starts?
6: Well, they will not have exact times, but if you buy a program, you'll be able to get a day sheet, and that'll pretty much give you the line out of the day. You'll also be able to find them on the KPRA website.
5: Yep. Our day sheets, we can't nail a time down because we don't know how fast the stock's going to move or if there's going to be any wrecks or things of that nature. So everything's an approximate. We know we're going to start at 8, and we know what order we're going to run in, and hopefully we get it all completed in about 2 hours.
4: Okay. All right. Well, I don't see any more questions coming in at this time, so hope that answered your question, Logan. Anything else?
6: It's all from us. Thanks for having us.
4: Thank you guys for coming back.
5: We'll see everybody out there.
4: We'll see you this weekend.
5: Thank you.
4: All right.
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